0: Media and communication. Students can attend the university with no space or time limits. Anywhere in the world, you can choose whether to study in Italian, Arabic, English, French, or Greek, achieving a study title recognized in Italy, in Europe, and other countries throughout the Mediterranean. On uninetunouniversity.net, in the didactic cyberspace, students can access the various learning environments, follow digitalized video lessons that are connected in a multimedial, hypertextual, and interactive way to books, texts, bibliographies, citographies, exercises, and virtual labs. On the satellite channel UniNettuno University and on the web TV of the university, it is possible to follow the video lessons 24 hours a day. In the virtual classrooms, professors and tutors interact with students and check their learning progress. Through forums and chats, minds are connected and knowledge is exchanged. The UniNettuno learning environment, realized by the university itself after many years of research, is appreciated around the world, as proved by the agreement signed in November 2013 in Brussels with the ASD, Aerospace and Defense Industry Association, who, through a careful selection made at the global level, chooses the UniNettuno as its platform to realize distance teaching courses by which quality standards are certified for work in the fields of the aerospace industry. UniNettuno will provide educational models, software, and platform, says Director Lesman, and will provide the course contents. Today, UniNettuno students come from 104 different countries from around the world. It's a global university that spread its technological poles in several countries, such as Rabat, Morocco, on the 14th of March, 2006. In Cairo, Egypt, on the 15th of June, 2006. In Tunis, Tunisia, on the 24th of August, 2007. In Iraq, May 2011, where four technological poles were set up in Erbil, Baghdad, Thaiqar, and Basra. Here, the International Telematic University UniNettuno trains young Iraqi entrepreneurs long distance. In Cairo, Egypt, on the 26th of October, 2008, in the presence of the President of the Italian Republic, Giorgio Napolitano, an important academic agreement was signed, which allows Egyptian students to attend, at distance, the International Telematic University UniNettuno, and, after a training period spent in selected Italian companies, are awarded a study title recognized in Italy, in Europe, and Egypt. On the premises of Helwan University, UniNettuno students receive their degrees. What I learned from this experience is that I always have to think with my own head. A model of cooperation for which Italy should pride herself, says Egypt's educational minister. 48 out of 50 of us have already found jobs here in Cairo. With the signature of an agreement between UniNettuno and Al-Hakawayn University in Frane in October 2012, a consortium aimed at the realization of an Italian-Moroccan distance university for the development of distance education in Africa jointly with universities of Morocco as well as other regional universities was proclaimed. Not only a university, UniNettuno is engaged in helping overcome illiteracy in some countries in the Arab world. Rabat, Morocco, on the 14th of May, 2009. The authorities of the governments and institutions of Italy and Morocco sign an agreement aimed at airing on Moroccan national television the course of 150 hours of video lessons. I Learn Arabic, The Treasure of the Letters, designed by Maria Amata Garito and realized by Rashid Benghaji, aimed at teaching through a new pedagogic model how to read and write in Arabic to the adult illiterate population of Morocco on television. Thanks to its engagement in several international research projects, the International Telematic University UniNettuno is constantly evolving. On www.uninettunouniversity.net, knowledge and culture move without boundaries. The access to knowledge is democratized, and the doors of dialogue among European and the Arab world are now open. New professions are created, new knowledge arises, and new values are shared.
1: Vuoi acquisire competenze per conservare e valorizzare i patrimoni e i paesaggi culturali? 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

0: DA. What's going on out here?
1: Well, anonymous 911 caller reported body parts in this area. I rolled and found this.
0: Hmm. Tasty.
1: Any idea how long this is gonna take you to get this stuff out of here?
0: Well, I can't move the body until the coroner releases the scene. It's a busy night. It's probably gonna take a while, man.
1: Great. Hey, you mind if I step away for a second? I need to get some fresher air.
0: Oh, yeah, sure, take your time.

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1: Babies appear to have unique temperaments or characteristic patterns of responding to the world at birth. These temperamental patterns are biologically based, and they strongly influence the interactions that babies have with their caregivers. Researchers have grouped these temperamental patterns into three broad categories. Some babies are easy, some are difficult, and some are slow to warm up. Easy babies exhibit a generally positive mood. They are easily comforted, eat and sleep on a regular schedule, and readily adapt to new situations.
2: This is Abby. She is 4 months old and she eats every 2.5 to 3 hours. She is basically a really happy child. She sits in the summer seat, our exercise and our swing. She basically enjoys all of our activities here. She sleeps about 3 to 4 times a day, depending on when she comes in the morning. Basically, she is happy. She's a good child and she enjoys being at school.
3: Difficult babies are more negative in mood, and they do not tolerate discomfort, such as hunger, well at all. They are irregular in their eating and sleeping schedules and can be very hard to comfort when upset.
4: You think I can turn you over?
3: Slow to warm up babies are moody and slower to adapt to change. They are often characterized as fussy, showing more negativity and mood than easy babies, but eventually warming up as caregivers persist with attempts to comfort them.
5: Hayden's temperament is, I believe, very easygoing. He's very jovial. He's very playful, very inquisitive. He tends not to get too whiny. Unless he's tired, but he tends to hold out as long as he can until he gets tired. So he's a good-natured baby. In the very beginning, because he was so easygoing, we continued with our lifestyle the way that we always had. We went to dinner, we went to the Cape every weekend, you know, we went out to visit friends at parties, and we always brought him with us because he was so easygoing.
6: She's a great baby. She's very laid back. She's a happy, happy baby. She's very content. She's, you know, all around, she's just she's a well-tempered baby. I've never had a problem with her, ever. You know, just the typical fussiness. I mean, she's tired, cranky, needs a diaper change, that type of thing. Other than that, she's happy, plays. She's pretty independent too, you know.

It corresponds to the part of metal that solidifies first, with a higher solidification speed. This different speed is the reason why we have a different kind of metal quality. The next step of the process is the homogenization treatment and preheating of the slab. It's a thermal treatment by which the slab is heated up to achievement the achievement of the suitable temperature for hot rolling. In this scheme is represented a typical furnace, a continuous charging furnace, where from these sides the slab are loaded, and the opposite side the slab exit ready to be processed in the hot mill. During the crossing of the wall furnace, the temperatures progressively increase to reach the final temperature ready for the hot rolling. The same treatment, by applying appropriate recipes, temperature and time, can be used to perform a homogenization treatment. What does it mean? If I make full the furnace with all the available positions, instead to continue to go on directly with the rolling process, I keep for the fixed time the furnace closed and wait enough time to realize this kind of treatment. There are various types of hot rolling mills. A first historical distinction is between two high rolling mill and a four high rolling mill. Why I mention the word historical? Because nowadays the two high mill are not anymore too much in use, because the four high mills give much more possibility to control the quality and the productivity. The difference between these two kind of mill is as represented in the picture. In the two high mill, we have two work roll which make the process. In the four high rolling mill, we have four rolls: the work roll and what we call backup roll, which support the smaller one. Another consequent difference is the dimension of the work roll. So in this case, as they have to support a bigger load, a bigger forces, the diameter is bigger than the case of four-eye rolling mill. A further classification of hot rolling mill is the following. We can have tandem or single-stem rolling mill or reversing rolling mill. So, in the left side, we have a four-eye rolling mill reversing. Reversing means that the material can move in both directions, from left to right and vice versa. The difference between a single stand or a tandem rolling mill is that in this second case, we have two, three or more rolling mill in sequence, so the material cross in sequence each one by one all the mills to the final result, where the thickness is reached and the material can be winded as a coil. In this regarding these two possible solution, there are also various layout possible. What does it mean exactly this? We can have a plant where we use only one single stand mill

And with this machine, we are able to complete the process from the beginning to the end, also to the coil production. In other situation, we can have both. So a first pass, a first step in the single stand, and a final step in the multi-stand mills. Some consideration on type of hot rolling mills. In the current technology, the two high rolling mill is not longer in use, as already described. This trend, as illustrated in the second part, is related to the fact that the four high rolling mill offer greater possibility for control and consequently better product quality. The choice of the layout with combination or reversing single stand and or multi-stand or tandem mills is mainly linked to the following aspect: to the plant's target in terms of production capacity. So normally the multi-stand combined with a first part of the plant with a single stand mill is a very high productivity plant, because in a shorter time I managed to produce a higher number of slabs. In the contrary, if I have only one single stand, it takes more time. So if my target when I design my plant is to achieve the maximum productivity, the solution of the with combination of single stand and multi-stand is the best one. To the availability spaces, in case there are constraints of this aspect, you have to imagine that the multi-stand mill is a really a big machine, and to build it you need a lot of space. So if you don't have this availability, of course you cannot go in this direction. Of course, an important key for choice is to the size of the investments. This is a very simple concept to understand. So if we have understood quite well the concept till now described, we should be able to reply up these review questions. What is the main purpose of hot rolling process? Considering the whole processing cycle, in which temperature range does the hot rolling process take place? Why is the slab surface scalped? What is the difference between two high rolling mill and four high rolling mill? What does it mean, reversing rolling mill? It is necessary to have tandem rolling mills to perform hot rolling. Okay, now we can go on with the second topic of the lesson: main parameters of the process, adjustment, and characteristic of the output product. Thickness control of the material being processed. The thickness reduction is the main parameter to keep under control. It constitutes the very purpose of the process, and therefore directly related to the most important characteristic of the output product. Rolling, generally speaking, as first main target to reduce the thickness and reach the target thickness. So this is the core, let's say, the core business of this process, and is considered the most important element to be kept under control. Parameters and settings that control the thickness. With reference to the definition and principle described in the lesson 3 and 4 on theory of rolling process, the exit thickness is controlled by setting the following part, the roll gap. The roll gap, I repeat the definition, is the minimum distance between the two work rolls. So this determines the exit thickness of the

material. In this scheme, we can understand well what we are talking about. So this is the scheme of the mill, and the two work roll here are visible. Also the bearing where the work roll and the backup roll are installed. So by positioning some specific tools, which is a screw down, electromechanical screw down and hydraulic capsules, we can move all the let's say roll spec in order to fix this distance, the roll gap. So roll gap control means to control the position of the rolls. That's why normally this is called position control. During the rolling process, the rolling force maintains the roll gap constant, except for elastic deformation of the structure of the mill and the rolls and vibrations of the complete machine system. So we should not forget that we are talking about anyway a structure which, even if it's very strong and big, but we cannot avoid any kind of elastic deformation, even if in a small entity. This small variation, of course, can influence the thickness and the position of the work rolls, consequently also the exit thickness. These elastic deformations determine the longitudinal thickness variation. Longitudinal variation means in the rolling direction. The rolling force depends on hardness of the material being processed, for example, type of the alloy, width of the plate, and temperature of the material. Rolling pass reduction, diameter of the work rolls, friction conditions in the contact arc. All these elements are linked to the theory of the rolling. So by changing the reduction, the diameter, the work roll, all the elements we have just listed, there are a different force correlated to the process. So we have to change the force depending on these all parameters. Effect of tension and back tension. In the first phases of hot rolling, when the thickness of the material allows it to be wound up in a reel, the application of the tension and back tension contribute to the reduction of the thickness. Under these conditions, keeping all other operating conditions constant, increasing the tension helps to reduce the thickness. So the referring to the theory of hot rolling, in the first part of the process, we are working in a resultant of the forces null applied to the material processed. This means there are no tension applied external apart the vertical forces. In the second part, in the final part of the process, when I'm able to wind the material in a coil, I can also apply a tension of the material. This tension makes a difference on the reduction effect. And now talk about effect on material temperature. During the whole hot rolling process, the temperature varies from the output value of the slab from the preheating furnace. So we are talking about 530, 540 degrees centigrade to the end rolling values of the strip. In this case, we
cool down at 270-350 degrees. So during the whole process, we have a cooling of the material, starting from 500 to around 300. And this is due to heat exchange with the environmental condition between material and air. As a consequence, in the final rolling pass, the hardness of the material and the rolling force will progressively increase. Why this? Because if the material becomes cooler, the mechanical properties increase because the hot material is softer than the cold material. This changing during the roll make stronger the material, and as a consequence we have to increase the force to apply to the machine in order to have the same reduction. This variation on temperature has a consequence also from a metallurgical aspect related to the operating temperature. So maintaining the temperature above 270-350 degrees is essential to obtain a recrystallization output material that is without accumulation of hardening by plastic deformation. At the end, we will have a physical state or temper code F. About this, the temper code and classification will be described in a specific lesson regarding this topic. In the picture, we can see what happened during the process. So, in the entry side, we have the slab, the material, with some crystalline structure. During the rolling, crossing the roll bite, we make a plastic deformation, so we change the structure of the metal, crystalline structure, introducing a lot of dislocations. But as we are still above the recrystallization temperature, immediately the metal recrystallizes and reproduces something very similar to what was before start the rolling pass. This phenomenon, it's the main difference between hot rolling and cold rolling. So at the end of the whole cycle of hot rolling, the material will keep its mechanical characteristic not hardened. And this is important for the following pass of the process. Control of the shape of the material being processed. Another characteristic of the output product, no less important, is the shape of the rolled strip. In these two pictures, we can understand better what we are talking about. So, in this longitudinal section of the process, we see the deformation inside the metal. So, we have bigger slips of the material layer in the external part compared to the inner layer. This difference makes this typical shape of the material during several rolling pass. So at each pass we produce a reduction in thickness and this kind of shape. In this picture we see the same in a three-dimensional figure. This happens also in the lateral part, so there is a sort of flow of metal from the edge to the center, which is the reason of the typical shape of hot rolled strip during the process, as shown in this figure.
Another important element of the for the, of the shape of the hot rolling strip is the crown. The crown is the cross section of the rolled strip and is defined as the difference between central thickness and the edge thickness. So this is a schematic typical shape of a cross section of the rolled product, hot rolled product. So we have in the center a higher thickness compared to the edge. And this is the same is a graph which represents this trend. This is a typical shape of all rolled material, both hot and cold rolled, and is one of the key of the process in order to have a good process and a good product. Try to explain why we have this typical shape. And for this, we have to talk about elastic deformation of the work rolls due to the rolling force. In this scheme, we see the transversal section of the process. So this is the material, the slabs in rolling, and these are the two work rolls. Of course, in this figure, the deformation are represented bigger than reality. In reality, we are talking about something very, very small. So 0.02 millimeter or less. So something not really visible. The application of the rolling force by means of the bearings at the edge of the rolls implies an elastic deformation of the rolls themselves, as shown in the schematical figure. So we apply the force in the edge of the rolls. And inside we have the material which applies the equal and opposite force. The result is deformation of this in this way. This deformation is more clear the consequence that the windows, the roll gap in the transversal direction assume this typical shape. So higher value in the center and less in a lower thickness in the edge. In order to compensate this typical and unavoidable and not avoidable consequence is the camber of work rolls. And this is a first tool to keep under control the shape of the rolled product. As shown in this picture, the work roll are not a cylinder. That's why it's important not to call them cylinder, but rolls, because in fact, they are not perfectly cylinder shape, but is a they have a camber, like shown in this picture. The camber can be positive, like this, or like this in a lower level, or negative. And this is the what happened during rolling. When I deform the roll, I can compensate the typical shape with the bigger roll gap in the center by starting from higher camber, like this. So at the end of the deformation, I have this final shape. Roll bending and tilting. These are represent a second tool to keep under control the shape of the rolled product. In this scheme of a four high mills, we can see the work rolls and the backup rolls, which is a support the work roll. In this configuration, I'm able to apply some further forces between work roll and backup roll, the external ones, and between the two work rolls. In this case, I can on purpose deform in the elastic range the work roll by increasing the camber
or decreasing the camber by applying the

negative role bending. Application of force with zero resultant, which have the purpose to deform elastically the work roles. Of course, this tool is not applicable to the too high mill, because in order to make this condition, I need the backup role. So in a too high mills, we have only the two work role, and I don't have this possibility. In this picture, you can see some example of shape correction by the role bending. So in applying a positive role bending, I will deform the work role in this way. So I make this shape of the role gap. In the contrary, in applying a negative role bending, I will have a opposite deformation, elastic deformation of the work roles, and the section of the role gap become as in shown in this picture. So it's the opposite effect. Another option by using this kind of tool is the asymmetric deformation, which is called tilting. So I can make a different deformation in the two sides of the rolls. And then we have a further tool, differential cooling system, a third tool to control the shape of the rolled material. It consisting in a cooling bar composed of a series of nozzles. So, as we can see in this picture, this is, for example, a work roll, and close to the rolls are installed one, two, or three or more rolling bar. And this tool are constituted by several nozzles with spray the fluid against the work roll. Each roll, work, and backup has one or more dedicated bars. Let's describe now how this third tool works. Shape correction by differential cooling system. By concentrating the cooling only in the center, a decrease in the positive camber is obtained as shown in the figure. So this is the work roll, this is the spray bar. In this specific condition, we see that the nozzles are open only in the central part. So in this part, we will cool down the work roll more than the other part. So the basic principle of this tool is that to make a different cooling in a different part of the roll, in order to change its thermal shape. So if I cool down in the center, I reduce the diameter in the center. If I cool down on the edge, I reduce the diameter in the edge. This different condition can be used to control the shape of the roll gap. Localized cooling in other areas allows to correct any other types of shape defect. So I can close here and open here, or maybe only single zone where there is a localized defect. The important element which allow this kind of tool is the Lubro cooling process fluid. In the case of hot rolling, the process fluid must be able to carry out both the lubricating and the cooling action at high operating temperature, well over 500 degrees centigrade in the arc of contact. So this fluid
as explained.

as described, has two functions. From one side, to lubricate along the arc of contact, the contact between work roll and material. On the other hand, he have the function to cool down the process, in particular the work rolls. For this purpose, a water oil emulsion is used, dosed at a suitable concentration, normally in the order of 2-8%. The emulsionable oil is formulated in such a way in order to guarantee the necessary lubrication without exceeding in the reduction of friction to avoid the so-called rejection of the slab, especially in the first passes. You have to imagine that if the friction between material and work roll is very, very low, as the friction is used to move the material inside and constraining the material to cross the roll gap, if this friction is not enough, I not manage to transport the metal. And when I try to constrain the material to cross the section, I don't manage because the work roll slip. So this friction control should be inside a fixed range, not too much, but not too small. Now we have to talk about the quality requirements of the surface of the hot rolled product. To complete the requirements of the product coming out of the hot rolling, in addition to the thickness and the shape or crown, the surface quality must be considered. So till now we have talked about some the most two important elements, the thickness and the shape. So in the longitudinal direction, the thickness, and in transversal direction, the shape of the, or the crown. There is a third element we have to consider, which is the quality of the surface. The main requirements are no dents or scratches on both surface, upper and bottom, the roughness of the surface, the absence of pickup, which means a layer of aluminum debris deposited on the surface of the work rolls during the hot rolling passes. About this, we can make some further explanation to understand what is the pickup coating control. In this picture, we see again the same scheme of the rolling mill, so the two work roll, the structure, and the tool to control the position. These are special rotating brushes represented here with steel wires which, when needed, can be put in contact with the work roll's surface, obtaining an adequate abrasion to move the layer of aluminum pickups. So this tool is put in contact. It's a rotating brushes, also the work roll are rotating. So these two elements, when will be put in touch, there is an abrasion of the surface. This kind of cleaning of the surface is necessary especially or only in the hot rolling process of aluminium alloy, because aluminium, when during this process, leave a debris, a sort of dusty black or dark gray, which is impressed on the keep, let's say in the keep impressed on the work roll surface, and if we don't remove properly during the roll in the final part of the process, when we are very close to the final thickness, can be leave again this dirty and impressed in the surface of the material. And this is not good for the quality of the material itself. So we have to avoid this. Then there are other
element we have to consider to prevent damage of the surface. As we explained, the rolled material before to be winded in a coil is a long plate, a slab, which is moved along away rolls. So, as I showed here, the material touch all these rolls. If one or two or more of these rolls have a damage on the surface, as the material is very soft at this step, any damage of the rolls can be imprinted in the surface of the material. So, in order to reduce at the minimum this risk, we give this particular shape to each roll, so a double cone. In this way, the material will touch only on the edge, the extreme edge, with avoiding the touch in all the rest of the surface. And this prevents any kind of damaging. Additional tool for centering control of the strip are the edge guides. So in this transversal section, this is the material, this is the one of the way rolls where the material is moving. So we have some vertical series of rolls represented here with this tool, this two part, which can move in the horizontal direction and center the material with reference to the machine. So if I don't have this guide, the material can move in a wrong way in the left side on the right side, and this make the machine not work in the center, in a centered way. By using this kind of tool, I managed to control this position. So if we understood all the elements we have described till now, we should be able to answer the following review questions. How the thickness of the output material can be controlled? Which main aspects determine the shape characteristics of the hot rolled strip? Which tools are used to control the shape of the hot rolled product? The roll bending can be applied in a too high rolling mill. Besides the thickness and shape of the hot rolled material, what other quality aspects are important? Which elements guarantee the centering of the hot rolled product being processed and the quality of the lower surface? And now we have a summary of the question regarding the wall lesson. What is the main purpose of hot rolling process? Considering the wall processing cycle, in which temperature range does the hot rolling process take place? Why is the slab surface scalped? What is the difference between too high rolling mill and four high rolling mill? What does it mean, reversing rolling mill? It is necessary to have tandem rolling mills for performing hot rolling. How the thickness of the output material can be controlled? Which main aspects determine the shape characteristic of the hot rolled strip? Which tools are used to control the shape of the hot rolled product? The roll bending can be applied in a too high rolling mill. Besides the thickness and shape of the hot rolled material, what other quality aspects are important? Which elements guarantee the centering of the hot rolled product being processed and the quality of the lower surface? This is the last question. I remember
that all the material regarding this lesson

0: Three youths from North Africa are taking a walk around Largo di Torre Argentina in the Italian capital. With its Roma-era ruins, the square was one of Rome's most beautiful and located just a few hundred meters from UniNettuno University, where the students are attending engineering courses. Mostafa Kandel is from Egypt, while Salma Kabushi and Ryan Boorhill have come all the way from Morocco. All three are enrolled at the UniNettuno Online University in their respective countries and have been selected to take part in the UniNettuno Erasmus Foreign Exchange Program. The scheme is part of the broader Erasmus program sponsored by the European Union. For computer engineering and cybersecurity, student Kabushi, this is not the first experience of this kind. After a three-month stint as an Erasmus student in Rome last year, the 22-year-old from Rabat didn't hesitate to come back to the city.
1: I had the chance to be here first time, and I didn't hesitate to come here again. And also, studying in UniNettuno is very interesting because there is a new methodology and new strategy of teaching, which was very interesting for me.
0: Kandel, Kabushi, and Boorhill have chosen to live in three different neighborhoods of Rome and develop their own experiences of what the city has to offer. Kandel says this is his first time abroad. The 20-year-old left Cairo last September and will study in Rome until May, something he says he looks forward to as he's learning a new, forward-looking educational method. When I studied computer architecture in Egypt, we were studying the history of computers and how they were developed. It's not a bad thing, as we could use this knowledge in microcontrollers, but it wasn't the most important thing to learn. We were looking at how computers were made in the 60s and 70s, but when I came to Italy to study the same subject, computer architecture, I saw that they're trying to develop new computers and making them faster. They're looking at the future, while we were stuck in the past, Kandel explains. The Erasmus program offers young people a unique opportunity to grow by socializing and meeting their peers from other countries and cultures, UniNettuno University Dean Maria Amata Garrito says.
2: Sono tanti, tanti elementi che riescono a rendere questo soggiorno in un paese europeo da parte degli studenti di paesi del mondo arabo, lo rendono diverso, ricco, ma ricco non solo perché 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
0: Software engineering student Boorhill seconds these thoughts.
3: If you encounter other cultures and you discover oral and moral values of other people, you get with higher, you get into a higher level of open mind.

I choose this program, academic program reporting climate change, because it aligns perfectly with my professional mission. Climate change is one of the defining challenges of our time, and I wanted to deepen my understanding of it, not only as a journalist, but also as a communicator who can inspire people on action and understanding.

0: Why'd you bag that?
1: I didn't.
0: Some wrong color tape. No initials on the seal? That's not Nick's evidence.
1: Maybe it's a message.

0: two heads are better than one.
1: Spatter patterns are a match. One bullet, two victims.
2: No. Grissom, that is impossible. I sampled every square inch of that scene and there was only one DNA type on the bloodstains.
1: How about that? Our mystery vics are identical twins.
2: Twins? Well, that's different.
0: Technically, it's the same.
2: What's this?
0: I just got it. It's a certificate of honorary ownership of Trigger, the smartest horse in the movies, issued by Roy Rogers to the Children of America. Roy felt that the Children of America were the true owners of Trigger, so any kid that would ride him, he'd send him one of those.
2: And where did you get it?
0: The Roy Rogers and Dale Evans Museum, which used to be in Victorville, California, and is now in Branson, Missouri.
2: Roy Rogers, the cowboy?
0: King of the cowboys. I wrote to him when I was four. He sent me one of those. I lost it, so I thought I'd replace it.
2: And then you thought you would frame it?
0: Yeah.
3: The object of the game is to be the first one to make it to Uncle Jesse's farm without running into Roscoe. Now, there's two ways to do that. You can either take the dirt road or the highway. Dirt road is slower because you can only roll with one dice, but it's safe because you don't run into any of the hazard cards that you would find on the highway, right? But when you are on the highway, you get to roll two dice, which makes you go faster. I'm going to pretend I'm going to take the highway, so I'm going to move General Lee 8 spaces. 1, 2, 3, 4, 5, 6, 8. I hit a hazard card. Now, hazard cards, you don't want. Cooter splashes mud on your windshield, you lose one turn, all right? Think you got it?
4: I think I got it.
3: All right, cool.
4: All right, well, I've never been one to take the path of least resistance, so I'm going for the dirt road. One dice.
3: You know, far be it from me to wax nostalgic, but kind of miss the old Greg. The ugly t-shirts, goofy hair, semi-pornographic magazines.
4: Yeah, well, at least I had a style of change.
3: Four.
4: 1, 2, 3, 4. Take a Duke card. It's a Duke card.
3: Duke cards are good. You want one of those, because it actually gets you through the dirt road a lot faster.
4: Okay, so Duke card's good, hazard card's bad.
3: Correct.
4: You jumped over a pile of rocks, moved 5 extra spaces.
2: Nice.
3: Yeah. Oh, and by the way, this is just the work, mate. You haven't had the full David Hodges experience.
4: I think I'm having it right now.
5: Oh, no, come on. You can't unfund me now. I'm committed to presenting the paper at SWAS next month.
6: If it means that much to you, pay your own way. Show a little dedication to your discipline.
5: Yeah. Tragically, my banking account isn't as dedicated as I am. But...
6: One word, plastic.
5: What? How about you kick me a little overtime under the table, huh?
6: Over my dead body. Have you been to Grissom's office? You think the city of Las Vegas pays for his entomology library? His insect collection? His shrunken head collection? No. Take initiative. People notice.
7: So I took my girl to that Ultimate Fight Championship on Saturday night.
8: Oh, yeah, down over at the Spur?
7: Yeah, I almost ended up getting into a smackdown on my own.
8: No way. You almost got into a beef?
7: You know, Tina doesn't like me.

0: L'Università Telematica Internazionale Uninettuno nasce dal modello Nettuno. 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
1: My name is Devon Bode Eba. I had a record label with my brother. I knew what I wanted to do, and I knew that in Nigeria I couldn't find the tools that I needed. So in 2008, I packed my bags, came here to Italy.
2: I'm Noemi. I was born in Rome. I work full-time for a company, and I'm a computer programmer.
3: I'm Zakaria from Somalia. I'm a refugee who's living in Italy since 2008.
1: In 2015, I became a refugee myself. From 2008 when I left to when I wanted to go back, things had escalated.
2: It's so difficult because my work is a full-time work and I can't go to the lessons.
3: It is not easy. You must work for your own self. You must to survive. A friend told me that there is this possibility to study in Uninettuno, like a scholarship.
1: The scholarship was meant for refugees and asylum seekers. I went through the process and they were very helpful, you know, in taking me through the process step by step.
0: Io credo che la base di ogni cosa deve essere quella di far nascere e crescere le competenze dei cittadini a qualsiasi livello, in qualsiasi parte del mondo. Però bisogna utilizzarla.

Good evening, everyone. Buonasera. I am so happy to be here. Thank you to the festival for inviting me. I'm so grateful to Eugenia Dubini and NN Editore for publishing my novel Sea Wife, which was beautifully translated by Laura Naulian. Thank you for bringing La Sposa del Mare to Italy. I must tell you that Sea Wife came out almost a year and a half ago in the United States, and yet, because of circumstances we all know, I was unable to go on a book tour, so you are my very first live audience. Grazie. I would like to start my talk with a poem. Perhaps you know it. The art of losing isn't hard to master. So many things seem filled with the intent to be lost that their loss is no disaster. Lose something every day. Accept the fluster of lost door keys, the hour badly spent. The art of losing isn't hard to master. Then practice losing farther, losing faster. Places and names and where it was you meant to travel, none of these will bring disaster. I lost my mother's watch. And look, my last or next to last of three loved houses went. The art of losing isn't hard to master. I lost two cities, lovely ones, and vaster. Some realms I owned, two rivers, a continent. I miss them, but it wasn't a disaster. Even losing you, the joking voice, a gesture I love, I shan't have lied. It's evident the art of losing's not too hard to master, though it may look like, write it, like disaster. These are the lines from the great Elizabeth Bishop poem, One Art. I have always loved this poem and have always sensed the truth in it. No matter how safe or stable one's life is, loss slips in. Losing cannot be avoided, but in fact can be turned into an art form. There have been so very many losses this past year. I don't need to tell you. We watched you experience your losses first as you sang from the balconies. 2 months later, we Americans were ringing bells in every neighborhood at 7 o'clock. Almost 4 million lives were lost globally. We survivors faced other losses. Jobs lost, schools shut, weddings canceled, funerals missed. We all had to master the art of losing. From my point of view, a very important spiritual era is just beginning. This is the time of naming our losses. We must sort through our losses in order to understand which ones mattered and which ones were merely false losses, losses of things we never needed. I lost my mother's watch, and look, my last or next to last of three loved houses went. The art of losing isn't hard to master. The speaker of One Art loses a watch. No big deal. Of course, it was her mother's watch. We know that Elizabeth Bishop's mother was removed to a mental institution when Bishop was only 5 years old. So maybe in the poem, the watch is not, in fact, a small loss or a false loss. Perhaps the watch was the only object that connected the speaker of the poem to her mother. Still, even this was a loss she could master. As we name our losses, we also discover some gains. There are some aspects of pandemic life
that we do not want to surrender. Many people do not miss the office party, for example. Many people did not miss their in-laws. Introverts were very happy during the pandemic. Now all the introverts are sad. For me, one loss that I celebrate is polite answers to the question, "How are you?" Normally, when you ask people how they are, they don't even think about it. They say, "I'm fine, I'm great, everything's fine." Or they use my least favorite American phrase, "It's all good." Some people say, "It's all good under any circumstance." You might say, "I see you are bleeding from both eyes and your head is on fire." And they say, "It's all good." These days, there is refreshing candor in the air. People answer questions honestly. My husband is a high school teacher, and at the end of the school year, I went to the faculty party at the school. I had not seen any of my husband's colleagues for a year. They had kept the school open the whole year by strict social distancing and a great deal of effort. At this party, I asked the teachers, "How are you?" "Terrible," they said. "I'm terrible. My year was terrible. It's the worst year of my life." I found this so refreshing. These days, no one expects you to be fine. The problem with the insistence that things are fine or all good is not that they are false, but that they are employed to deflect or avoid reflection. They put up a temporary wall of unfeeling. We are in a constant state of emotion, yet many people are afraid of emotion, especially negative emotions, grief, anger, envy, helplessness. These emotions feel like disasters. And this is where literature comes in. How can fiction help us? Because fiction has never insisted that everything is fine and it's all good. Art insists that our emotions are the best thing about us and that even our negative emotions are teachers. You cannot be a writer who is afraid of disaster. Disaster, injustice, suffering, those are the writer's currency. So is joy, but of course, no one is afraid of joy, so I don't need to try and persuade you to feel it. Artists tend to accept their vulnerability. They do not enjoy negative emotions, but they do accept them. They see the art in loss. In the story, Sonny's Blues, James Baldwin wrote, "For while the tale of how we suffer and how we are delighted and how we may triumph is never new, it must always be heard. There isn't any other tale to tell. It's the only light we've got in all this darkness." There isn't any other tale to tell. It's the only light we've got in all this darkness. What turns suffering into light? The telling of it. In this way, suffering produced philosophy, suffering produced song, suffering produced jazz, suffering wrote Beloved and Ariel, and If This Is a Man, and Hamlet, and Paradise Lost. Suffering even produced the humor in Don Quixote. Literature deals with the unseen depths of our lives, the confusion and the trouble and the drama of lived life. Literature does us justice, shows our depth.
It describes the true hidden intensity of daily life. Without art, we are as flat as photographs. Without art, we are frozen as resumes. I heard recently that in the publishing industry, editors are bracing for a wave of pandemic fiction. I was asked what I thought about that. Should writers write pandemic fiction? I said, I thought it would be a terrible shame if people wrote about the pandemic literally. Imagine, John woke up wearing what he wore yesterday. He ate his cereal while watching funny animal videos on his phone. He had meetings on Zoom for 8 hours. Then he ordered takeout and went to bed without a shower. No, we should not write about the pandemic literally or straightforwardly. While there is surely some Proust of pandemic daily life out there, I really do not want to read about John and Zoom meetings. I do want to read stories that help me understand what happened to me, stories that parallel what happened to me, stories that help me learn to bear what will happen next. In some ways, every novel is an allegory because it is intended to be both specifically believable and transcendentally meaningful. Susan Sontag suggested that a writer who is writing about pain should consider moving the pain out of the context of the trauma into a new situation. Perhaps the best pandemic fiction will be set in the distant past or the distant future. Perhaps the best pandemic fiction will tell stories about how a woman climbed a mountain or how a lover found another in the crowd. In reflecting upon how the events of the past year will change fiction, the novelist Dinah Mengestu said, "I don't want morals in my fiction. Some things are inherently wrong, and I don't need a fiction to jump out and tell me that. I don't need a novel that will tell me what happened to George Floyd is terrible. I need a story that is going to unwind and unspool that experience and tether it to lots of other things that might not have been in my gaze or sight." Of course, it's possible that when we start hearing the true stories, we might want to honor them too. As a writer, I draw a great deal of inspiration from real-life events. La Sposa del Mare was inspired by the real-life story of a family of four who were rescued from their sinking boat in the middle of the South Pacific Ocean. Good friends know that I'm always on the hunt for a good story, and they often send me news articles that they claim will inspire my next novel. Pre-pandemic, my favorite place to hang out was at the airport bar, where I would often draw out a stranger's life story. People will tell you everything at the airport. Clearly, they think they are about to die. The truth is, I consider listening to other people's stories my professional responsibility. I believe that writers are bards, conduits. Writers give voice to the collective. I have only one small and trivial life, but I can tell good stories. There are so many stories out there waiting to be told and heard about what transpired in these last 16 months. So I believe that first, there must be a period of storytelling. Writers must bear witness to these stories and then retell them in their own way. Why? This is the writer's natural place in society, as natural as that
of a nurse or a fireman. I had dinner with my friend Christopher recently. I hadn't seen him in a year. Christopher's brother-in-law was a realtor in New York City. Christopher told me that during COVID, his brother-in-law's business plummeted. No one was buying real estate. Many who could fled New York City. This man was in a huge financial hole he could not see a way out of. While Christopher's sister watched from below, this man jumped to his death from the roof of his apartment building. "I'm so sorry," I said to Christopher. "I hate to complain," he said. "During COVID, I had it better than most." "You are not complaining," I told Christopher. "You are telling a story." Several days later, we hosted another friend, Annie. Annie is 65 years old and lives alone. Before the pandemic, her daughter gave birth to a little girl. Sadly, Annie's daughter became very sick with severe postpartum depression. She believed that her baby was a doll. She was so sick that she had to go to the hospital. The father of the baby could not care for her. So for 6 months, Annie took care of her newborn granddaughter by herself. Imagine, Annie had not cared for a baby since her own daughter was young. She had forgotten about the worry, the laundry, the joy, the attachment. When her daughter improved, the baby was swiftly taken back, and Annie did not see her again for the rest of the lockdown. "I hate to complain," Annie said. "I was happy to help my daughter." "You're not complaining," I told Annie. "You're telling a story." Does it matter if the pandemic stories we tell are true stories? No. Readers do not care if a writer is inventing a story, borrowing a story from another, or taking it from their own life. Even when a writer tells a story that she is inventing, she must find a genuine autobiographical attachment to it. This is what makes her story feel authentic. In La Esposa del Mare, a woman who has suffered childhood abuse as well as depression in her adult life must sail a boat across the Caribbean Sea with her two children.

aboard, while her husband lies deathly ill in the berth below. The woman is an inexperienced and reluctant sailor, and she now must single-hand the boat. I am not a sailor. Those who read the novel assume that I grew up sailing. Never. I am terrified of the sea. I have no desire to sail. However, I had to learn to sail in order to write a convincing maritime novel. So I took a 10-day sailing course in the Caribbean. I was the worst student on the boat, clumsy, fretful, inattentive. Each student would take a turn at the helm, steering the boat and giving instructions to others. Once, when I was at the helm, nobly steering the boat through the swells, I overheard the captain telling another student to watch me to see what not to do. So no, I have never sailed a boat while my husband lies ill below decks. But I have, many times, as a woman and an artist and a human being, felt incapable of self-determination, inadequate to my circumstance, on the verge of grave failure, unable to captain my own ship. Who has not felt this way? I believe this is a universal feeling. Sea Wife tells the story of one specific family, but it's meant to address existential questions of love, selfhood, and survival. As the writer Ben Lerner put it, novels use a trick of scale. Unfigurable, large-scale crises can be felt or seen on the individual level. As I said, readers might be curious to know if the events in a novel are true or autobiographical, but they don't really care as long as it makes them feel something. My greatest ambition as a writer is to get an email like this. I just wanted to let you know how much I loved your book, Sea Wife. Your writing style is so creative, but not weird, if that makes sense. I had a tough childhood, and I have a younger sister who entered the hospital this weekend for treatment for her depression. Your book's character, Juliet, rang so true to me. My story traveled across space and time to reach a real woman whom I will never meet, whose real life experiences were validated by my invented ones. Then her response boomerangs back to me, validating my own joy and pain, which are the sources and inspiration of my fictions. In this way, storytelling travels bidirectionally. Storytelling relieves the listener and the teller. And because stories are read aloud, that is, they are published and amplified by the editors and publishers who spread them, they cast a kind of daylight on the whole community. The critic Arnold Weinstein believes that storytelling is a matter of public health, and that a society cannot get well until larger stories get told, and the concealed ills and crimes are not only brought to light, but recognized as the community's business. But sometimes I hear myself say these things, that we are in a rich spiritual time, that books will help us, that storytelling heals and sheds daylight. And I wonder, but how long do we have? How much time will we want to sort through and name our losses? Soon we will become tired of thinking about the pandemic. We will stop trying to learn from it. We will want to put it behind us. When people ask us how we are, we will again say, "Everything's great, I'm fine. Everything's fine." Susan Sontag said,
Whenever people feel safe, they will be indifferent. Whenever people feel safe, they will be indifferent. So perhaps it is urgent that we listen to the stories now, before people stop wanting to tell them. Writers should write these stories, and editors should publish these stories before we sink back into indifference. In fact, let's tell these stories in order to keep people from feeling safe, if safety means that we will return to feeling entitled, exceptional, immortal, and pain-free. Throughout the poem, one art, the size of the losses grows. The losses get bigger and bigger. The loss of a watch is superseded by the loss of a house. After the house, the speaker loses two cities, realms, rivers, a continent. Finally, the speaker loses you. Even losing you, the joking voice, a gesture I love, I shan't have lied. It's evident the art of losing's not too hard to master, though it may look like, write it, like disaster. For me, this poem is also about writing. The speaker urges herself to write it because she knows this is the first step toward understanding. She has not really mastered the loss of her beloved. She saves that shattering loss until the last stanza, and she can barely utter the words. But she already knows that she will survive it. The speaker learns to master, I think she really means accept, the inevitability of loss, partially by chanting these losses in lines that rhyme, repeat, and illuminate. Then, 45 years after it was written, this poem finds us in Rome. This poem finds us despite the boundaries of time and space and translation, and we master our own losses by reading it here, now, tonight, aloud, together. Thank you.

Welcome to everybody at this new lessons of the course, which is concerned to the topic hot rolling process. This lesson

will be divided in two main topics: description and schematization of the plants and the process, main parameters of the process, adjustment and characteristic of the output product. So let's start to the first item, description and schematization of the plants and the process. As usual, as with reference to the wall, the wall life cycle of aluminum semi-finished product, we are at this level. So in the central part, central macro areas. So this means we are talking about a semi-finished product, not a end-use product. If we want to summarize the main topics, the main purpose of the hot rolling, we can define as the following: transformation of the slab into a strip wrapped in a reel or coil by means of reducing the thickness by hot plastic deformation. Okay, this is a simplified scheme of the hot rolling process. So mainly we have three parts. The first one is the preparing of the slab, homogenizing or preheating. Then we have the main part of the process, which is the hot rolling, and then we have the final part where we are able to create the coil. If we look at the wall cycle, we can see the same in a different through a flow chart where there are listed all the sequence of the several steps to be followed. So here we have indicated also a sort of service, external service to the hot rolling. These two preparation, these two phases we can describe as a preparation of and treatment of the slab, the sculpting or sawing of the slab, preheating, homogenizing of the slab. When the slab is ready, we can start the first step of hot rolling or roughing passes, and then we have a second step of hot rolling where we are able to reach the final thickness, and we are able at the end to winding the strip in a coil. Just to make a more clear the context where we are. So we are exiting from the cast house where we are already produced the slab. The slab, I remember, is a big piece of a block of aluminium with a weight around 8, 9, or 10 tons at different sides. But more or less, we are talking about something with a length of 5 or 6 meters and a width between 1,500 millimeter and a thickness of several hundreds meter millimeter. Now we can start to describe step by step each single phase of the process. Now we are talking about preparation and treatment of the slab. So this is the slab, and the sawing of the slab consists in cutting of the head and tail of the slab. So these two elements. The tool used for this operation is a sawing, which represented in this schematic sketch. The purpose of this first step is the removal of metal with possible presence of impurities in the form of gases or solid inclusions. So we are cutting these two parts because this part in most of the case are contain a lot of impurity inside the metal. So for a good quality of the final product, it's better to remove. Here
we describe the second part of the preparing step, the scalping of the slab, which consists in the removal of areas close to the upper and lower surface of the slab. So we are talking about this skin, let's say. And the tool used in the scalping machine, which through this tool, a rotating a knife, let's say, a rotating tool, and several passes inside the machine are able to remove enough thickness of the external layer. The scope of this process is to the elimination of the shell zone, where the metal has structural anomalies and impurities in form of gases or solid inclusions. About this specific point, the shell zone, is important to give some more detail in order to understand why this part of the metal can be a source of defects. So, with reference to the process of the casting liquid, where we transform the liquid in a solid in the shape of a slab, the shell zone is made up of the part close to the external surface of the slab. So, this is the section of the casting machine, and this is the slab, the longitudinal section of the slab. So, we are talking about this skin, let's say, of the slab, which is called shell zone. This part is different from all the other because it's very close to the cooling wall, which transform the liquid in solid, so in a different condition compared to the inner part. It corresponds to the part of metal that solidify first with a higher solidification speed. This different speed is the reason why we have a different kind of quality metal quality. The next step of the process is the homogenization treatment and the preheating of the slab. It's a thermal treatment by which the slab is heated up to achievement the achievement of the suitable temperature for hot rolling. In this scheme is represented a typical furnace, a continuous charging furnace, where from these sides the slab are loaded, and the opposite side, the slab exit, ready to be processed in the hot mill. During the crossing of the wall furnace, the temperatures progressively increase to reach the final temperature ready for the hot rolling. The same treatment, by applying appropriate recipes, temperature and time, can be used to perform a homogenization treatment. What does it mean? If I make full the furnace with all the available positions, instead to continue to go on directly with the rolling process, I keep for the fixed time the furnace closed and wait enough time to realize this kind of treatment. There are various types of hot rolling mills. A first historical distinction is between two high rolling mill and a four high rolling mill. Why I mention the word historical? Because nowadays the two high mill are not anymore too much in use, because the four high mills give much more possibility to control the quality and the productivity. The difference between these two kind of mill is the
as a representative

Present in the picture, in the too high mill, we have two work roll which make the process. In the four high rolling mill, we have four rolls, the work roll and what we call backup roll, which support the smaller one. Another consequent difference is the dimension of the work roll. So in this case, as they have to support a bigger load, a bigger forces, the diameter is bigger than the case of four-eye rolling mill. A further classification of hot rolling mill is the following. We can have tandem or single stand rolling mill or reversing rolling mill. So in the left side we have a four-eye rolling mill reversing. Reversing means that the material can move in both directions, from left to right and vice versa. The difference between a single stand or a tandem rolling mill is that in this second case we have two, three or more rolling mill in sequence, so the material cross in sequence each one by one all the mills to the final result where the thickness is reached and the material can be winded as a coil. In this regarding these two possible solution, there are also various layout possible. What does it mean exactly this? We can have a plant where we use only one single stand mill, and with this machine we are able to complete the process from the beginning to the end, also to the coil production. In other situation we can have both. So a first pass, a first step in the single stand and a final step in the multi-stand mills. Some consideration on type of hot rolling mills. In the current technology, the too high rolling mill is not longer in use, as already described. This trend, as illustrated in the second part, is related to the fact that the four high rolling mill offer greater possibility for control and consequently better product quality. The choice of the layout with combination of reversing single stand and or multi-stand or tandem mills is mainly linked to the following aspect. To the plant's target in terms of production capacity. So normally the multi-stand combined with a first part of the plant with a single stand mill is a very high productivity plant, because in a shorter time I managed to produce a higher number of slabs. In the contrary, if I have only one single stand, it takes more time. So if my target when I design my plant is to achieve the maximum productivity, the solution of the with combination of single stand and multi-stand is the best one. To the availability spaces, in case there are constraints of this aspect, you have to imagine that the multi-stand mill is a really a big machine, and to build it you need a lot of space. So if you don't have this availability, of course you cannot go in this direction. Of course, an important key for choice is to the size of the investments. This is a very simple concept to understand. So if we have understood quite well
The concept

till now described, we should be able to reply up these review questions. What is the main purpose of hot rolling process? Considering the whole processing cycle, in which temperature range does the hot rolling process take place? Why is the slab surface scalped? What is the difference between two high rolling mill and four high rolling mill? What does it mean, reversing rolling mill? It is necessary to have tandem rolling mills to perform hot rolling. Okay, now we can go on with the second topic of the lesson. Main parameters of the process, adjustment and characteristic of the output product. Thickness control of the material being processed. The thickness reduction is the main parameter to keep under control. It constitutes the very purpose of the process and therefore directly related to the most important characteristic of the output product. Rolling, in generally speaking, as first main target to reduce the thickness and reach the target thickness. So this is the core, let's say, the core business of this process, and is considered the most important element to be kept under control. Parameters and setting that control the thickness. With reference to the definition and principle described in the lesson 3 and 4 on theory of rolling process, the exit thickness is controlled by setting the following part, the roll gap. The roll gap, I repeat the definition, is the minimum distance between the two work rolls. So this is determines the exit thickness of the material. In this scheme, we can understand well what we are talking about. So this is the scheme of the mill, and the two work rolls here are visible. Also, the bearing where the work roll and the backup roll are installed. So, by positioning some specific tools, which is a screw down. Electromechanical screw down and hydraulic capsules, we can move all the roll spec in order to fix this distance, the roll gap. So roll gap control means to control the position of the rolls. That's why normally this is called position control. During the rolling process, the rolling force maintains the roll gap constant, except for elastic deformation of the structure of the mill and the rolls and vibrations of the complete machine system. So we should not forget that we are talking about, anyway, a structure which, even if is very strong and big, but we cannot avoid any kind of elastic deformation, even if in a small entity. This small variation, of course, can influence the thickness and the position of the work rolls, consequently also the exit thickness. These elastic deformations determine the longitudinal thickness variation. Longitudinal variation means in the rolling direction. The rolling force depends on hardness of the material being processed, for example, type of the alloy, width of the plate, and temperature of the material. Rolling pass reduction, diameter of the work rolls, friction conditions in the contact arc.
All these elements are linked to the theory of the rolling. So, by changing the reduction, the diameter, the work roll, all the elements we have just listed, there are a different force correlated to the process. So we have to change the force depending on these all parameters.

to the theory of hot rolling, in the first part of the process, we are working in a resultant of the forces null applied to the material processed. This means there are no tension applied external apart the vertical forces. In the second part, in the final part of the process, when I'm able to wind the material in a coil, I can also apply a tension of the material. This tension makes a difference on the reduction effect. And now talk about effect on material temperature. During the whole hot rolling process, the temperatures varies from the output value of the slab from the preheating furnace, so we are talking about 530-540 degrees centigrade, to the end rolling values of the strip. In this case, we cool down at 270-350 degrees. So during the whole process, we have a cooling of the material, starting from 500 to around 300. And this is due to heat exchange with the environmental condition between material and air. As a consequence, in the final rolling pass, the hardness of the material and the rolling force will progressively increase. Why this? Because if the material is become cooler, there is a mechanical properties increase because the hot material is softer than the cold material. This changing during the roll make stronger the material, and as a consequence, we have to increase the force to apply to the machine in order to have this kind the same reduction. This variation on temperature has a consequence also from a metallurgical aspect related to the operating temperature. So maintaining the temperature above 270-350 degrees is essential to obtain a recrystallization output material that is without accumulation of hardening by plastic deformation. At the end, we will have a physical state or temper code F. About this, the temper code and classification will be described in a specific lesson regarding this topic. In the picture, we can see what happened during the process. So, in the entry side, we have the slab, the material, with some crystalline structure. During the rolling, in crossing the roll bight, we make a plastic deformation, so we change the structure of the metal, crystalline structure, becoming we introducing a lot of dislocations. But as we are still above the recrystallization temperature, immediately the metal recrystallize and reproduce something very similar to what was before start the rolling pass. This phenomenon, it's the main difference between hot rolling and cold rolling. So at the end of the whole cycle of hot rolling, the material will keep its mechanical characteristic not hardened. And this is important for the following pass of the process. Control of the shape of the material being processed. Another characteristic of the output product, no less important, is the shape of the rolled strip. In these two pictures, we can understand

better what we are talking about. So, in this longitudinal section of the process, we see the deformation inside the metal. So, we have bigger slips of the material layer in the external part compared to the inner layer. This difference makes this typical shape of the material during several rolling pass. So at each pass we produce a reduction in thickness and this kind of shape. In this picture we see the same in a three-dimensional figure. This happens also in the lateral part, so there is a sort of flow of metal from the edge to the center, which is the reason of the typical shape of hot rolled strip during the process, as shown in this figure. Another important element of the shape of the hot rolled strip is the crown. The crown is the cross section of the rolled strip and is defined as the difference between central thickness and the edge thickness. So this is a schematic typical shape of a cross section of the rolled product, hot rolled product. So we have in the center a higher thickness compared to the edge. And this is the same is a graph which represents this trend. This is a typical shape of all rolled material, both hot and cold rolled, and is one of the key of the process in order to have a good process and a good product. Try to explain why we have this typical shape. And for this, we have to talk about elastic deformation of the work rolls due to the rolling force. In this scheme, we see the transversal section of the process. So this is the material, the slabs in rolling, and these are the two work rolls. Of course, in this figure, the deformation are represented bigger than reality. In reality, we are talking about something very, very small. So 0.02 millimeter or less. So something not really visible. The application of the rolling force by means of the bearings at the edge of the rolls implies an elastic deformation of the rolls themselves, as shown in the schematical figure. So we apply the force in the edge of the rolls. And inside we have the material which applies the equal and opposite force. The result is deformation of this in this way. This deformation is more clear the consequence that the windows, the roll gap in the transversal direction assume this typical shape. So higher value in the center and less in the lower thickness in the edge. In order to compensate this typical and unavoidable and not avoidable consequence is the camber of work rolls. This is a first tool to keep under control the shape of the rolled product. As shown in this picture, the work roll are not a cylinder. That's why it's important not to call them cylinder, but rolls, because in fact, they are not perfectly cylinder shape, but is a they have a camber, like shown in this picture. The camber can be positive, like this, or like this in a lower level, or negative. And this is what happened during rolling. When I deform the roll,

I can compensate the typical shape with the bigger roll gap in the center by starting from higher camber, like this. So at the end of the deformation, I have this final shape. Roll bending and tilting. These are represent a second tool to keep under control the shape of the roller product. In this scheme of a four high mills, we can see the work rolls and the backup rolls, which is a support the work roll. In this configuration, I'm able to apply some further forces between work roll and backup roll, the external ones, and between the two work rolls. In this case, I can on purpose deform in the elastic range the work roll by increasing the camber or decreasing the camber by applying the negative roll bending. Application of force with zero resultant, which have the purpose to deform elastically the work rolls. Of course, this tool is not applicable to the too high mill, because in order to make this condition, I need the backup roll. So in a too high mills, we have only the two work roll, and I don't have this possibility. In this picture, you can see some example of shape correction by the roll bending. So in applying a positive roll bending, I will deform the work roll in this way. So I make this shape of the roll gap. In the contrary, in applying a negative roll bending, I will have an opposite deformation, elastic deformation of the work rolls, and the section of the roll gap become as in shown in this picture. So it's the opposite effect. Another option by using this kind of tool is the asymmetric deformation, which is called tilting. So I can make a different deformation in the two sides of the rolls. And then we have a further tool, differential cooling system, a third tool to control the shape of the rolled material. It consisting in a cooling bar composed of a series of nozzles. So as we can see in this picture, this is, for example, a work roll, and close to the rolls are installed one, two, or three or more rolling bar. And this tool are constituted by several nozzles which spray the fluid against the work roll. Each roll, work, and backup has one or more dedicated bars. Let's describe now how this third tool works. Shape correction by differential cooling system. By concentrating the cooling only in the center, a decrease in the positive camber is obtained as shown in the figure. So this is the work roll, this is the spray bar. In this specific condition, we see that the nozzle are open only in the central part. So in this part, we will cool down the work roll more than the other part. So the basic principle of this tool is that to make a different cooling in a different part of the roll, in order to change its thermal shape.

shape. So if I cool down in the center, I reduce the diameter in the center. If I cool down on the edge, I reduce the diameter in the edge. This different condition can be used to control the shape of the roll gap. Localized cooling in other areas allows to correct any other types of shape defect. So I can close here and open here, or maybe only single zone where there is a localized defect. The important element which allow this kind of tool is the Lubro cooling process fluid. In the case of hot rolling, the process fluid must be able to carry out both the lubricating and the cooling action at high operating temperature, well over 500 degrees centigrade in the arc of contact. So this fluid, as described, has two functions. From one side, to lubricate along the arc of contact, the contact between work roll and material. On the other hand, you have the function to cool down the process, in particular the work rolls. For this purpose, a water oil emulsion is used, dosed at a suitable concentration, normally in the order of 2-8%. The emulsionable oil is formulated in such a way in order to guarantee the necessary lubrication without exceeding in the reduction of friction to avoid the so-called rejection of the slab, especially in the first passes. So you have to imagine that if the friction between material and work roll is very, very low, as the friction is used to move the material inside and constraining the material to cross the roll gap, if this friction is not enough, I not manage to transport the metal. And when I try to constrain the material to cross the section, I don't manage because the work roll slip. So this friction control should be inside a fixed range, not too much, but not too small. Now we have to talk about the quality requirements of the surface of the hot rolled product. To complete the requirements of the product coming out of the hot rolling, in addition to the thickness and the shape or crown, the surface quality must be considered. So till now we have talked about some the most two important elements, the thickness and the shape. So in the longitudinal direction, the thickness, and in transversal direction, the shape of or the crown. There is a third element we have to consider, which is the quality of the surface. The main requirements are no dents or scratches on both surface, upper and bottom, the roughness of the surface, the absence of pickup, which means a layer of aluminum debris deposited on the surface of the work rolls during the hot rolling passes. About this, we can make some further explanation to understand what is the pickup coating control. In this picture, we see again the same scheme of the rolling mill, so the two work roll, the structure, and the tool to control the position. These are special rotating brushes represented here with steel wires which, when needed, can be put in contact with the work roll's surface, obtaining an adequate abrasion to move the layer of aluminum pickups. So this tool is put in contact, is a rotating brushes
also the workload are rotating.

So these two elements, when will be put in touch, there is an abrasion of the surface. This kind of cleaning of the surface is necessary, especially or only in the hot rolling process of aluminium alloy, because aluminium, when during this process, leave a debris, a sort of dusty, black or dark gray, which is impressed on the keep, let's say in the keep impressed on the work roll surface, and if we don't remove properly during the roll in the final part of the process, when we are very close to the final thickness, can be leave again this dirty and impressed in the surface of the material, and this is not good for the quality of the material itself. So we have to avoid this. Then there are other elements we have to consider to prevent damage of the surface. As we explained, the rolled material before to be winded in a coil is a long plate, a slab, which is moved along a way rolls. So, as showed here, the material touch all these rolls. If one or two or more of these rolls have a damage on the surface, as the material is very soft at this step, any damage of the rolls can be imprinted in the surface of the material. So, in order to reduce at the minimum this risk, we give this particular shape to each roll, so a double cone. In this way, the material will touch only on the edge, the extreme edge, with avoiding the touch in all the rest of the surface. And this prevents any kind of damaging. Additional tool for centering control of the strip are the edge guides. So in this transversal section, this is the material, this is the one of the way rolls where the material is moving. So we have some vertical series of rolls represented here with this tool, this two part, which can move in the horizontal direction and center the material with reference to the machine. So if I don't have this guide, the material can move in a wrong way in the left side on the right side, and this make the machine not work in the center, in a centered way. By using this kind of tool, I managed to control this position. So, if we understood all the elements we have described till now, we should be able to answer the following review questions. How the thickness of the output material can be controlled? Which main aspects determine the shape characteristics of the hot rolled strip? Which tools are used to control the shape of the hot rolled product? The roll bending can be applied in a too high rolling mill. Besides the thickness and shape of the hot rolled material, what other quality aspects are important? Which elements guarantee the centering of the hot rolled product being processed and the quality of the lower surface? And now we have a summary of the question regarding the wall lesson. What is the main purpose of hot rolling process? Considering the wall processing cycle, in which temperature range does the hot rolling process take place?
Why?

Is the slab surface scalped? What is the difference between two high rolling mill and four high rolling mill? What does it mean, reversing rolling mill? It is necessary to have tandem rolling mills for performing hot rolling. How the thickness of the output material can be controlled? Which main aspects determine the shape characteristic of the hot rolled strip? Which tools are used to control the shape of the hot rolled product? The roll bending can be applied in a too high rolling mill. Besides the thickness and shape of the hot rolled material, what other quality aspects are important? Which elements guarantee the centering of the hot rolled product being processed and the quality of the lower surface? This is the last question. I remember that all the material regarding this lesson on hot rolling is available on the website of the university in the part concerned with this course.

0: UniNet because their professors are the best. They communicate with the MIT and they want to go to MIT.
1: You can't put a value on knowledge. Your level of impact in life is directly proportional to what knowledge that you have. Through this scholarship, I have the possibility of having access to knowledge. It's invaluable.
2: Oh, my objective is this, to finish the university and to follow my dream, to be a filmmaker and to continue on my way.
3: L'Università Telematica di Nettuno è stata veramente l'università che è riuscita a democratizzare l'accesso al sapere.

I choose this program, academic program reporting climate change, because it aligns perfectly with my professional mission. Climate change is one of the defining challenges of our time, and I wanted to deepen my understanding of it, not only as a journalist, but also as a communicator who can inspire people on action and understanding.

0: Why'd you bag that?
1: I didn't.
0: Someone colored tape. No initials on the seal? That's not Nick's evidence.
1: Maybe it's a message.

Good evening, everyone. Buonasera. I'm so happy to be here. Thank you to the festival for inviting me. I'm so grateful to Eugenia Dubini and NN Editore for publishing my novel Sea Wife, which was beautifully translated by Laura Naulian. Thank you for bringing La Sposa del Mare to Italy. I must tell you that Sea Wife came out almost a year and a half ago in the United States, and yet, because of circumstances we all know, I was unable to go on a book tour, so you are my very first live audience. Grazie. I would like to start my talk with a poem. Perhaps you know it.

The art of losing isn't hard to master. So many things seem filled with the intent to be lost that their loss is no disaster. Lose something every day. Accept the fluster of lost door keys, the hour badly spent. The art of losing isn't hard to master.

0: Three youths from North Africa are taking a walk around Largo di Torre Argentina in the Italian capital. With its Roma-era ruins, the square was one of Rome's most beautiful and located just a few hundred meters from Uninettuno University, where the students are attending engineering courses. Mostafa Kandel is from Egypt, while Salma Kabushi and Ryan Boorhill have come all the way from Morocco. All three are enrolled at the Uninettuno Online University in their respective countries and have been selected to take part in the Uninettuno Erasmus Foreign Exchange Program. The scheme is part of the broader Erasmus program sponsored by the European Union. For computer engineering and cybersecurity, student Kabushi, this is not the first experience of this kind. After a three-month stint as an Erasmus student in Rome last year, the 22-year-old from Rabat didn't hesitate to come back to the city.
1: I had the chance to be here first time, and I didn't hesitate to come here again. And also, studying in Uninettuno is very interesting because there is a new methodology and new strategy of teaching, which was very interesting for me.
0: Kandel, Kabushi, and Boorhill have chosen to live in three different neighborhoods of Rome and develop their own experiences of what the city has to offer. Kandel says this is his first time abroad. The 20-year-old left Cairo last September and will study in Rome until May, something he says he looks forward to as he's learning a new, forward-looking educational method. When I studied computer architecture in Egypt, we were studying the history of computers and how they were developed. It's not a bad thing, as we could use this knowledge in microcontrollers, but it wasn't the most important thing to learn. We were looking at how computers were made in the 60s and 70s, but when I came to Italy to study the same subject, computer architecture, I saw that they're trying to develop new computers and making them faster. They're looking at the future, while we were stuck in the past, Kandel explains. The Erasmus program offers young people a unique opportunity to grow by socializing and meeting their peers from other countries and cultures, Uninettuno University Dean Maria Amata Garrito says.
2: Sono tanti, tanti elementi che riescono a rendere questo soggiorno in un paese europeo da parte degli studenti di paesi del mondo arabo, lo rendono diverso, ricco, ma ricco non solo perché 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
3: If you encounter other cultures and you discover oral and moral values of other people, you get into a higher level of open-mindedness, which is overwhelming good.